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So nire-review ko dito ang mga listing ng mga partido, iba't ibang party sa New Zealand. Party to complete the votes, party stand candidates and electorates, parties choose candidates for their party list, and parties can be registered or unregistered. So ito naman ang mga iba-ibang mga party donation, current party ad logo application, registered political parties. Sino ang mga registered political parties? Ngayon, Act New Zealand, meron dito. Tapos, Party Alliance, Alliance Party of Aotearoa, New Zealand.

Animal Justice Party, Aotearoa, New Zealand, EGP. Aotearoa Legalized Cannabis Party. At Conservative Party, New Zealand. New Zealand First Party. Ayan, ito ang sinasabi, gila New Zealand First Party, Labor Party, and New Zealand Loyal, New Zealand Outdoors and Freedom Party, Outdoors New Zealand Party, Opportunity, Tap Tap, Te Pati Maori, at Te Tai Toki Rao Party. 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The Green Party of Aotearoa, New Zealand. National Party. So, ito ang mga ano nila dito, yung mga partido at may mga logo. Makikita ito sa website. Vision New Zealand Party. Women's Rights Party. Yan ang mga partido dito sa New Zealand na mga rehistradong partido dito sa New Zealand na namumuno dito. So, iba nito ay locally registered, but kadalasan dito is ang sa may national level. Katulad nitong New Zealand First, Labor, national, itong Te Pati Maori, kwento sila mga national level, Green Party, at saka New Zealand First, nandiyan na yan. New Conservative Party, national level. Aotearoa Legalized Cannabis Party, kuyawa. See, dito. Animal Justice Party. Itong ACT din. Alliance Party. 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

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Ang election sa atin, there will be given time in a day, just in a day. 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So after that, counting na dayon. So, dito naman, ang pagboboto dito is 1 month. Ito nga kanina ang inano, it will start sa 26th of October and it will end up 11th of November. So, ilang araw yun? 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For that long, imposible, more than a week, 2 weeks, 2 weeks. At ang lahat ng mga avenue for your access para ikaw makaboto, it might be online or walk-in, face-to-face, whatever. 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By this here, you could not be able to say any reason na hindi ka makakabuto sa kadahilanan lamang sa inaccessible ang voting center. 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

0: 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So, but anyway, I'll just give you some few outlook party doon sa ano. I think naka 17 days na sila sa running impeachment. 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How crazy it is. 150 million hin, gagastusan mo ng 2 billion. 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So once again, maraming salamat sa inyo. Kita gets next week, the same time, the same day. Maraming salamat. Patuloy kayo nakikinig sa Kabayan Radio dito sa Plains Media Otatahi, New Zealand.
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Well, hello, folks. Welcome to another edition of Back Porch Bluegrass. I'm your host, Paul Trenwith. And that opening track was one from the Hamilton County Bluegrass Band. It's a tune I wrote, as all the tunes that I use to kick off the show. It's one called Front Porch Swing, and that's... I'm not sure whether that means you're standing on the front porch playing some swing music or you're sitting in the swing on the front porch, but it was a good name, Front Porch Swing, and I was playing banjo and I also overdubbed the dobro parts. Alan Rhodes was playing the rhythm guitar, Tim Trend was playing the bass, and that lead mandolin was done by Keith McMillan, did a fine job of all the little bits and pieces in the song. Front Porch Swing, I hope you enjoyed it. Hope you're going to enjoy this show. I've got all sorts of things lined up for you, and I'll tell you about this next track probably after we've played it.

that. Let's have a listen to the Dreadful Snakes. Great band. And the track I've selected from them is Blue Yodel No. 4. Here's the Dreadful Snakes.

Well, that's a great rendition of the old California Blues, or Blue Yodel Number 4, as people know it. And that was the Dreadful Snakes. And the reason why I played that track is the lead vocal was done by the great Pat Enright, the guitarist, lead and tenor vocals. He's a great singer. He died just last week, aged 81. And I've loved his music from the Dreadful Snakes right through all his work with the Nashville Bluegrass Band. We're going to hear a little bit more of him later on the song. That band was Jerry Douglas on dobro, Pat Enright on guitar and vocals, Baylor Fleck on banjo, Mark Hembry on bass, Blaine Sprouse on fiddle, and Roland White on mandolin. And they were a, sort of like a part-time band in 1983-1984. Didn't last long, didn't tour, just recorded and played local gigs like at the station in Nashville, but they left a great legacy. And of course you'll see that many of them joined the Nashville Bluegrass Band that started straight out of the Dreadful Snakes. Anyway, we're going to hear more from Pat Enright later in the show, but in the meantime we're going to hear from another band that I really enjoy, and that's High Fidelity. And here's some tracks, two tracks from their album Hills and Home. Jeremy Stevens on guitar and banjo. I interviewed him a couple of years ago about the album. He was a lovely guy to interview. His wife, Karina Rose Longston Stevens, on fiddle. Kurt Stevenson on banjo, and he also plays guitar sometimes. Daniel Armick on mandolin mostly, but they all play guitar. Vicky Vaughan on upright bass. She's doing some wonderful playing and has a wonderful reputation as a bass player now. And I'm going to play two tracks from their album, Hills at Home. The first one is an instrument. No, it's not. The first one is a tune called I Ain't Gonna Work Tomorrow. It's an old Carter family song. And I tried to do it at our Bluegrass Jam session on Sunday and sort of got about a 60%

was a lovely recording on, and I hope you enjoyed it. Well, several years ago, I went to a bluegrass festival over at Mountain Grass. They got one coming up in November, the Mountain Grass Festival. It's in Bright this year, and always good fun to go to if you like travelling and that. And I saw Rob Ikes and Trey Hensley play. Rob Ikes on dobro, of course, and Trey Hensley on guitar. And they sort of played some very esoteric type music, which wasn't quite what I anticipated, but I still bought the album Before the Sun Goes Down, because I sort of like the thought of having them on the show here. And there's some great music on the album. Naturally, those of you who've listened to the show many times will realise that I tend to the more classic and traditional style of things, even though I get to play other things now and then. Well, that's just the way it goes. And I picked from their album that one of the classics is Little Cabin Home on the Hill. Oh, that says something about me, doesn't it? Rob Ikes playing dobro, and Trey Hensley doing the lead vocals and playing acoustic guitar and electric guitar when he needed to. Mike Bubb on bass, John Gardner on percussion, Andy Leftwich on fiddle, Ron Block on banjo, and Sean Lane helping out with the vocals on Little Cabin Home on the Hill. And they do a great version of the song, and this is the sort of stuff that I really like to play. Rob Ikes and Trey Hensley from the album Where the Sun Goes Down, Little Cabin Home on the Hill.

Oh, that's a real held together tight, but not too flashy version of a Little Cabin Home on the Hill. I loved Rob Ike's Dobra kickoff to it. It's just very nice, and he did a great job there. We're going to hear one more from the Nashville Bluegrass Band now from the CD entitled Unleashed. And I'll tell you a bit about Pat Enright, though. Born 1945, just died last week at the age of 81. He was known for his powerful, soulful vocal tone and rock-solid rhythm guitar playing. He sort of went to college to be an architect, but he got himself a really nice guitar and decided he'd play music. And I know that story pretty well. And he joined the Navy. He didn't want to be drafted and discovered bluegrass music in the Navy. He was stationed in Washington, D.C. and went to see the bluegrass groups live and started trying to play bluegrass music. And then he was stationed in the Philippines. He moved to San Francisco at the urging of a friend, and when he was in San Francisco he really got stuck into his music and performed with the Tonto Basin Boys and Rick Shubb's Hired Hands, and a few years later helped to form the Phantoms of the Opry with Paul Chaleski, Robbie McDonald and Gene Tortora, and later joined by Laurie Lewis, who played bass for them. And after that he was part of a short-lived group called High and Lonesome with Sandy Rothman. He's worked with lots of musicians. When he moved to Nashville, he got a job at Groon Guitars and had a freak accident there and was blinded in his left eye. He was changing strings on a guitar when a string end popped out and hit him straight in the eye. And, well, when I've changed strings on guitar, I've had that sort of thing happen too, but it actually happened in his case. 30 years old and he lost the sight out of one eye. But he had to wear dark glasses for several months, moved back to California, but then came back to Nashville because he missed the music. He joined the band Tasty Licks with Baylor Fleck, and that group also included Jack Tottle on mandolin, Jimmy Mattingly on fiddle, and Mark Schatz on bass. And Pat also played on Baylor Fleck's debut album, Crossing the Tracks. Then he went back to Nashville, where he was part of another band, the Dreadful Snakes. Well, we've heard a track from them, and they were a very influential band in lots of ways. But then in 1984, Pat Enright and banjo player Alan O'Brien formed the Nashville Bluegrass Band, a very memorable legacy. Also involved were Mark Hembry on bass, Mike Compton on mandolin, Stuart Duncan on fiddle. And they had an immediate impact, left behind a total of 10 albums. I haven't got 10, I must get some more. And many years of active touring, and the band dissolved in 2004. They were Enright and Bryant were amazing vocalists, both great lead singers and great tenor singers, and they had some wonderful arrangements on their recording. Then in 2000, he booked for a session for Brother Where Art Thou, and Pat did the vocals and the yodelingers play guitar as part of the Soggy Bottom Boys. So that yodeling you hear in that one of the later scenes in the movie, that's Pat Enright doing that. He won lots of awards with the band, and after he retired he still played a little bit of music, turned up to play at the station and occasionally. Great guitarist, great vocalist, and nice guy, Pat Enright. And we're going to hear a track from him now, or from the Nashville Bluegrass Band, One More Dollar. Oh, One More Dollar, that'd be nice, wouldn't it? The Nashville Bluegrass Band was by this time Alan O'Brien on banjo, Stuart Duncan was playing fiddle, Gene LeBeer on bass, Roland White on mandolin. He swapped, it seemed, with Mike Compton quite a lot, and Pat Enright on guitar. And this is what they sounded like with One More Dollar.

Oh, they're a great band, aren't they? Nashville Bluegrass Band. Pat Enright on lead vocals there. You're listening to Back Porch Bluegrass, and I'm your host, Paul Trendwith. The show comes to you from Free FM 89.0, independent community media, and we're in Hamilton, New Zealand. And this is where I've lived most of my life, apart from a few years living in Sydney, Australia, and playing music over there. And this is where I learned to love bluegrass music way back in the 1960s, and listen to the music of Flatten Scruggs, and then a whole bunch of other people like Reno and Smiley and Bill Monroe and the Stanley Brothers and the Lilly Brothers and Don Stover and all those sorts of people, and really got into bluegrass music. And I've loved the music, accumulated lots of LPs and CDs, and that's what I use to make up this show. So I'm not keeping up with current trends, hardly ever anyway, getting CDs and LPs of bands that I know. I've been to festivals and things and always buy some music when I'm there. Those days are a bit past. I'm getting a bit on in age now, so I don't go to as much as I used to, but I still love the music and enjoy presenting it to you. This show goes throughout New Zealand on a whole bunch of the access radio stations, Raglan Community, Plains FM in Christchurch, Arrow FM in the Wairarapa, Radio Southland, Otago Access Radio, Wellington Access Radio, Radio Hawke's Bay, as well as Free FM in Hamilton. And just big shout out to all the people listening. There's different times of the day and night that the show's played, so thank you very much for leaving your radio turned on when Back Porch Bluegrass comes on the air. You never know what you're going to hear, really. It's also shared with the access radio stations in Canada. We do a deal between Canada and New Zealand, and Prince George in British Columbia, CFBX in Kamloops, British Columbia, Voice of Bombay in Newfoundland, Radio Fanshawe in London, Ontario, and also Bluegrass Planet Radio.

USA and Southern Branch Bluegrass and Gospel Show in the USA. So lots of people listening on radio. Thank you very much. This show is a bit of a tribute to Pat Enright, and I'll be playing his music just now and then in the show. But I'm going to play a fiddle tune now from a fiddle player that I first saw in 1971. He'd featured on lots of Bill Monroe recordings, but was known for his fairly way out thinking, and that's a fiddle player called Vassar Clements. He was could be a very straight fiddle player, but he also had some lovely licks that no one else had. And I saw him at Bean Blossom in 1971 and was absolutely stunned by his playing. He was playing with John Hartford at the time and really contributed to his music. He's got an album of fiddle tunes, and he's got Bobby Osborne playing mandolin and Doug Jernigan playing dobro, Jack Hicks on banjo sometimes, Bob Hoban on piano, Harry Orlove on guitar, Andy Statman on mandolin, Don Messina on bass, and Dave Humphreys on percussion. He doesn't really play very straight music, and I told you I like the classic stuff. But here's a tune. He does a tune called Stomping Grass, G-R-A-Z-Z. That's typical Vassar Clements. And this is progressive music from the 1970s. Have a listen.

0: Well, what did you think of that? That was some stomping grass with two Z's on the end of it, or two Z's if you're living in the USA. He played some great music on stage with the Ten Fiddlers. They played all sorts of tunes up there at Bean Blossom, Indiana, and his fiddle stood out from the rest so much just by his choice of notes and his timing. Absolutely brilliant. Let's go back to some singing now of Chris Hillman and Herb Peterson. This is live at Edwards Barn, and it's interesting to hear their start to the song. Listen very closely. Hamilton County Bluegrass Band has done some starts a little bit like this one.
1: This is a tune that I wrote years ago, 1972, I think, about going on the road and being away from your family. And I sent it to a friend of mine.

0: And John Duffy, who was spearheading the Seldom Seen band back in Washington, D.C., and they recorded it. I'm talking here.
1: I know that.
0: And
1: I'm arranging the song as you're talking.
0: It's called Wait a Minute. It goes like this.
1: Okay. Let's do that. That's as we end the first set, as I said, there may be times when we want to start some.
2: That was so, my cue, right?
1: I want you, yeah, that was your cue. Do the talk again. Tell everybody how wonderful this song is, and then we'll start again, okay?
3: Do the talk again.
1: Yeah.
0: This is unbelievable.
1: No, don't do the talk. Play the song.
3: Yeah, there we go.
1: Sarah, get a picture of him. There it is. Confused.
0: Forget he's here, folks.

0: Thank you.
1: Well, isn't that a lovely version of that song? He wrote it, and I just think they performed it absolutely beautifully. Wait a minute, Chris.

Coleman and Herb Peterson. Chris was probably playing the mandolin for that. Herb Peterson would be playing guitar. And I just love the way they did that song. Oh, what should we hear? We'll hear from Thomas Porter and the Copper River Band now. This is from the album Trolley Days, and this is a track called As Steady As She Goes. Thomas Porter is a fairly young man, and he's got a bunch of very experienced musicians around him. Dick Brown on banjo and vocals, and Doug Bartlett on fiddle and vocals. They're from the band Sawmill Road, who do a fine job. Bob Denencourt, many of you in Hamilton will remember when Mark Miracle came out with the band, and Bob Denencourt was playing playing bass in that band, and we did a concert down in the Hamilton Gardens in the auditorium down there, and it was a great concert. Hamilton County Bluegrass Band did the first half, and X-Train was did the second half, and Bob Denencourt was playing banjo. Lovely guy. And Jim McGovern on mandolin, but Thomas Porter is singing this song. I think it's one he wrote even, Steady As She Goes. Thomas Porter.

Thomas Porter and the Copper River Band. Do I get that name right? The Copper River Band, that's right. And the album was Trolley Days. And some great bluegrass music there. Most of you New Zealand people who listen to bluegrass music and follow bluegrass music will be aware that the Petersons toured just a year or so ago now, and we had some of them in the studio here. You might remember that. They did a great concert in Hamilton, one in Tauranga that I went to, one in Thames that I went to, and I really enjoyed their music. And here they are from the album Live Sessions Volume 3, the Peterson family doing Back

Oh, that's a very laid-back version of the John Denver song, and I hope you enjoyed that. They're a great band, and I enjoyed every minute of their concerts. You're listening to Free FM 89.0. This show is Back Porch Bluegrass, the Back Porch Bluegrass Show. I'm your host, Paul Trendworth, playing you the music that I love. And this is a tribute to Pat Enright, the lead guitarist and vocalist of the Nashville Bluegrass Band for many decades. Wonderful vocalist and guitarist, and we're going to hear him now. Just after I've said, this show is sponsored by Shearer's Music Works. And if you're in Hamilton, go and see the folks from Shearer's. They've got a great shop, everything you could want musically, and they'll be pleased to help you buy it there. I'm delighted that they sponsor Back Porch Bluegrass. Here's Nashville Bluegrass Band with Almost.

What a fine band they are. Pat Enright with the lead vocals there on Almost. Here's a little bit of all-time banjo and dulcimer in there with a tune called Paddy on the Turnpike. I think we can squeeze this in.

That was Bill Vannevar playing banjo and Ralph Smith on the dulcimer there with Paddy on the Turnpike. We're taking it out with a tune from the album Nashville Bluegrass Band 20 Year Blues featuring Pat Enright, who just recently passed away. And it's an appropriate song called The Luckiest Man Alive. Thanks very much for tuning in to Back Porch Bluegrass.

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2: 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I'm Phil Gray. This is episode 743. And what a lineup we have for you tonight. A bit of everything, a little bit of psych. As a taster for what's coming up in Psychedelic September, another acetate or two, Global Garage, it's all the good stuff we love here at Retrospect. But let's get it underway with Euphoria's Id.

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1: And he's got this high approval rating, so why don't I have a high approval rating?

Here's the Retrospect 60s Garage Punk Show, episode 743, set of three tracks. Starting off with Euphoria's Id out of Saco, Maine, formed 1963, part of the New England teen scene, originally formed as the Electrons. They then briefly performed as the Nomads before becoming the Id and Euphoria's Id in 1964. So we had a release on Edit Records from 1966, a track called Deception's Ice, a very rare garage record. But fortunately for us, it appears on a bunch of different comps, including Volume 22 of Pebbles. That's Euphoria's Id. Then we had the New Diablos from Maryland, released two great psychedelic singles. This band started simply as the Diablos, practicing at the Victory Villa Community Center in East Baltimore before becoming the New Diablos in 1967. In 1968, they released their first single, which contained vocal and instrumental versions of the track we had, Land of Love, and the set wrapped with a band called Brass Tax, T-A-X, released on Magic Records, a label out of McHenry, Illinois. We had the B-side of this 1968 release called She's the One F Sharp. If you're digging this episode of Retrospect, then head over to Apple Podcasts. Find Retrospect 60's Garage Punk Show and drop us a 5-star rating. That helps more Garage Punk fans find the show. It's a bit of a throwback to last week where we explored the crackly, hissy world of acetates. Here's another one, unknown band, double-sided acetate. This was on the A side. It is called Take a Trip.

0: Until next week, this is Dee Williamson saying, if you see me in person, please leave me be.
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2: I'm Esther Smith. Over the past weeks, we've been considering the words given by Jesus in his Sermon on the Mount, which can be found in the Bible book of Matthew, chapter 5. We've been through each of the Beatitudes, and now we'll be looking at the further instruction he gave. Today, we are thinking about what it means for Christians to be salt and light. Here's Hendrik now to tell us more.
3: In the English language, we have a number of phrases that describe how a small amount of something can make a big difference. We say, a little goes a long way, and every

every bit helps. Think also of that statement of the first man on the moon. Neil Armstrong climbed out of the space module onto the moon's surface and said, "One small step for man, one giant leap for mankind." Now let me read the words of Jesus, given as part of his Sermon on the Mount from Matthew 5, verse 13 through 16. "You are the salt of the earth, but if the salt loses its saltiness, how can it be made salty again? It's no longer good for anything, except to be thrown out and trampled underfoot. You are the light of the world. A town built on a hill cannot be hidden. Neither do people light a lamp and put it under a bowl. Instead, they put it on its stand, and it gives light to everyone in the house. In the same way, let your light shine before others, that they may see your good deeds and glorify your Father in heaven." In this passage, Jesus is describing how a little can go a long way, how the life of one Christian can make a big difference, how every believer can exercise an influence in society by being salt and light. Now, as we look at this, we will notice how we can have a preserving and illuminating influence on society, because salt preserves and light illumines. So firstly, salt preserves. Jesus here makes a statement about believers. He says, "You are the salt of the earth." Now this is not a command, but rather a description. You are salt. What does he mean by this? Now most things that are left on their own tend to either rust or rot. For example, if you leave meat lying around, it will go bad and it will begin to smell. Iron left to itself will rust, unless you protect it with paint or with oil. And this is also true of people in society. Because we have a sinful nature, we are inclined towards wrong and evil. Left to themselves, people will tend to selfishness and greed. Society will decline. Now, when Jesus lived on earth, they didn't have fridges, and there wasn't much ice around. So the only way to preserve meat was to rub salt into it. That stopped it from going bad. Jesus says that Christians are the salt of the earth. Your presence and your influence prevents things from going bad. Are you doing that? Are you that sort of influence? Do you act as a restraint on gossip and slander and foul language? Are you ready to speak and to write against evil and immorality and injustice whenever you see it or hear it? Are you acting as salt? Now, after saying you are the salt of the earth, Jesus gives a warning about salt losing its saltiness. Now, salt is a very stable substance. In its pure form, it retains its strength very well. It doesn't decline or lose its power, even over a long time. Now, salt becomes useless when other things are mixed in with it. If you mix it with sand or with sugar or with something else, then it is diluted and it becomes useless. So to work properly, salt must be kept pure. And that must be true for us as well. You need to keep your life pure. The purpose of salt is to fight deterioration. So you must be sure that you don't deteriorate in doing what God commands. Paul in Romans 12 warns us, "Don't be conformed to the world. Don't let the world squeeze you into its mold. Watch yourself. Guard your thinking. Be careful about what you see, what you read, what you listen to. Keep your mind and your heart pure." Now we'll consider Jesus' statement that you are the light of the world. So again, Jesus is not so much giving a command as making a statement about who we are.
We are not the light of the world because of who we are in ourselves.

0: ourselves, but rather because of who we are in Jesus. Jesus said, "I am the light of the world." And we who are Christians, who believe in Jesus and bear the name of Christ, carry his light out into our society. We reflect his light, like the moon reflects the light of the sun. Now, Jesus compared us to a city set on a hill. The cities of those days were made of white limestone, and they were often built on a hill, so they were very visible in the daytime. At night, the oil lamps in people's homes throughout the city would shine out into the black night. And that's how it is with Christians. We are a city set on a hill. Now, Jesus also compares us to a lamp. At that time, they used small clay lamps that burned olive oil. They weren't very bright, and so to get the best light, they would put them on a stand, either a shelf projecting out from the wall or from the center beam of the house. And from that position, they would light up the whole house. Now, in what way are you like a city and a lamp? Well, Jesus tells us when he refers to your good deeds. Now, this is a general term that covers everything a Christian says and does that expresses their faith. We need both words and deeds. What we say must be backed up by what we do, and what we do must be explained by what we say. Now, many good deeds are quiet and they're unassuming, and yet they are still good deeds and they are still seen. Don't underestimate the power of your example. If you live as a Christian, people will notice and Jesus will shine through you. Your life can be a guiding light for those around you. And as you follow Jesus, you point people to the life and the hope that they can find in him. But there is an implicit warning here too, though. Just as Jesus warned us against losing our saltiness, so too he warns us against hiding our light. If the people put their little clay lamp under an earthen bowl, then it would not give any light. And in the same way, you should not hide your light. There have been people in groups that have done this at different times. Now, for example, in the Middle Ages, when the monks and the nuns separated themselves from the world and lived behind the walls of their monasteries and convents. Now, this should be a warning for us. Don't hide away in the church or in the closed circle of your family or your friends. Look for involvement in the life of the community and the society around you. Be open, be friendly, be hospitable to all. Don't hide your light in the church, but let it shine. The Apostle Paul wrote to the believers in Philippi, urging them to be blameless and pure, children of God without fault in a crooked and depraved generation, in which you shine like stars in the universe as you hold out the word of life. That's Philippians 2 verses 15 through 16. As you let the light of Jesus shine through your life, that light will shine before men, and they will see your good deeds, and they will give glory to your Father in heaven.
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0: Today you have heard Hendrik Barker reading edited material written by Reverend John Haviland. Next week we'll continue considering the instructions given by Jesus during his Sermon on the Mount. 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

Salofalava, for those who find English can be a barrier to being part of the wider community, Samoa Fisootai bridges the gap, bringing the Samoan community of Christchurch the latest in news direct from Samoa and updates on essential current affairs from across Aotearoa. 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

0: So a lot of these mountainous hydro schemes are seeing much less fall because it simply doesn't have the snow anymore.
1: So
0: I think there is an element of the goalposts have shifted and they're shifting very fast.

I grew up middle class, and we weren't rich by any stretch. My dad was a fireman. My mom was a stay-home mom. But I think when, you know, we look at these Brazilians like Emerson, and coming from a poor background, they generally, not only are they supporting themselves, they're supporting their families and their communities, and they travel really well. I mean, more Brazilians are successful traveling across the world and playing because I think they have more on their shoulders, more weight.

0: What an incredible man of faith. He is everything I hoped he would be. So encouraging, so knowledgeable, and he's so funny too. To look back over his 30-year career and have a catalogue of music that still sounds so unbelievably fresh is pretty special. And for me, I feel really grateful to have had the opportunity to thank him for his music, as I have lent on many a Kirk Franklin song when my own life has been hard. I wanted to know the man behind the music, and I feel like I do, especially now after all the stories he shared. It's been so inspiring to hear how strong his faith is and how it has molded, shaped, and sustained him and his music, solidifying him as such a key figure in the world of gospel music. Put them hands together. You've been listening to the documentary on the BBC World Service with Williamson.
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0: Christchurch Girls High is having a reunion for the class that started in 1966. It's on Sunday, September 13th from 11 a.m. to 3 p.m. at the Richmond Club on 75 London Street. It's $42 per person for lunch, and if you're interested, you can phone Bobby Lang at 021-028-45454. The Minchak Canterbury's annual appeal is happening on Friday 6th and 7th of November, and they need your help. 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

0: morning, Ray.
1: Good morning, Amy. And how are you with all your injuries?
0: I'm healing.
1: That's very good.
0: So for our listeners, a couple of weeks ago, I took a tumble. So when you're listening to this, this would have been early August?
1: Yes.
0: Early August, I took a tumble. And I've been hobbling around in a moon boot and a knee cast.
1: So. And it's an actual lesson for us to learn, isn't it?
0: Slow down.
1: Don't fall down in the middle of winter. And if you're going to fall down when you're in a house that there's no one around, make sure you have your phone with you.
0: Well, yes, I was very lucky I did have my phone on me because I wasn't going very far after I fell over.
1: No, or very fast,
0: I can tell you that.
1: Oh, so. That's good. At least you're healing and you're going to have the stitches out.
0: Yes, yeah. But it did curtail some of my gardening plans. I'm not going to lie.

0: I had grand ambitions. I was going to start a bunch of seeds.
1: Yes, well, look, the weather really hasn't been... It hasn't made me feel like getting out.
0: Yeah, no, that is true. It hasn't really helped that kind of aspect.
1: That's right. But it is that time of year when we've really got to start thinking about it. September is only just around the corner.
0: I know. Well, by the time you're listening to this, it's literally around the corner because this will be the 31st of August.
1: Well, that's exactly right. And, Amy, nothing much has come up in my garden.
0: No, I've got spring onions. They've done pretty well the whole time. Yep. Actually, almost too well.
1: Have they? Oh, really? Well, my leeks got badly hit by one of those heavyish frosts. Mm. They're coming on, but they were going really, really well. And I thought, oh, good, I might get some leeks.
0: Oh, no.
1: And now they've had quite a lot of their green has been badly burnt. But they're coming up. They're fine. But the one thing that really sailed right through it all was the sprouting broccoli.
0: Oh, very nice. I'm surprised, actually, because wouldn't the broccoli have been quite frost tender?
1: No. It's they've got fantastic heads coming up, like, you know, quite large heads coming on them.
0: Oh.
1: And one of them's gone to... is flowering because we haven't been able to keep up with the amount of vegetables. So it's been a really good thing to have for the winter.
0: Oh,
1: and I'd definitely put that in again. I wouldn't bother with winter lettuces.
0: Mm-hmm.
1: They just haven't really... I mean, they're okay. I can go out and break them out.
0: The birds liked my winter lettuces.
1: Yes, well, I know that. And I've got in my garden things that I thought were going to be purple Brussels sprouts. But I have a feeling they're going to be purple cabbages.
0: Oh.
1: So maybe they didn't sprout and they just go to cabbage. I don't know. However, I'm very happy if they come out as purple cabbages.
0: You'll still be quite happy to eat them.
1: Yeah, well, I just cut them very finely and put them through salads so you get a different colour in your salad more than eating them cooked. Because cooked, they're not that exciting, I don't think.
0: No, not really, sadly. No. They're about the only time I really, really enjoy cabbage cooked. Is with a bit of bacon.
1: Oh, do you? Oh, I like them in the microwave for a minute, then a dollop of butter and black pepper for another 30 seconds, and then I'm very happy.
0: Yum.
1: But it's a dollop of butter, and butter, well, butter.
0: Well, butter pretty much is everything.
1: Butter's better. Yes, it does.
0: Well, speaking of vegetables, then if people haven't started thinking about what they want to do, now's a really good time to prepare the ground.
1: Absolutely.
0: So if you are going to be growing outside, you know, make sure you've dug some compost in if it needs it.
1: Yeah.
0: Make sure you stay on top of the weeds because they'll be starting to really go gangbusters.
1: Well, the weeds don't seem to mind the frost.
0: No, they don't, unfortunately.
1: No, they seem to flourish when everything else that we guard with our lives.
0: Yeah.
1: Well, and also, you know, it's time to chit your potatoes.
0: Yes.
1: When you think about it, if you want your new potatoes for Christmas, you need them in the ground by the 25th of September.
0: Mm-hmm.
1: So you need to start chitting them.
0: You do.
1: Now, you better explain what chitting is.
0: Oh, yes. So C-H-I-T, chit.
1: Yes.
0: Chitting a potato is basically getting it to grow some sprouts. And it will do itself. Potatoes will do this quite happily in your pantry at home.
1: Yes.
0: So if you've ever pulled potatoes out intending to cook them and discovered they've gone to sprout, they have chitted in your pantry.
1: In your pantry. And... I mean, people say you shouldn't use those for potatoes.
0: No, but...
1: But, I mean, I've done it. I think, why waste them? Put them in the ground, raise, see what's going to happen.
0: Yep.
1: And you end up getting half a dozen potatoes out of one.
0: Yeah.
1: You know?
0: Yep. The main reasons not to use those sort of... the potatoes intended for cooking, for them growing, is that they may not set reliably.
1: Yeah, and also they may have some diseases that'll, you know...
0: Carry through.
1: You don't know.
0: Yeah, you don't know. But if you are wanting to... you know, grow potatoes this year, they're very easy to grow.
1: Well, they're the easiest thing.
0: They really
1: are. As long
0: as
1: you just dig a deep enough trench, pop them in once the sprouts, after you've chitted them, the sprouts are about 2 to 3 centimetres.
0: Yeah, and they say, like, make sure there's, like, 3 or 4 sprouts is a good amount.
1: Well, yes, and then some people, and I did try it, that leave just one main sprout and take the others off because then you only get one good...
0: A long bit,
1: but I tend to... think I'm always better off to leave at least 2 or 3
0: there.
1: But they've got to be facing up and then just gently covered and then and then the traditional way of doing it is to then once you're up about 10-20 centimetres, you cover them back up again with soil and then that gets the stalk to grow high.
0: Yes. More room for potatoes as well.
1: It seems to mean that. But if you dig a deep enough trench and just leave them there, they would still do much the same thing.
0: Yeah.
1: So they are easy. You don't have to panic.
0: They're also good to grow in pots or bags.
1: Yes.
0: the thing to note is if you put them in

0: in your garden, chances are you'll always have potatoes after that, because you do tend to miss one or two tiny little spuds, and they will come back up again year after year. I've got that.
1: Yes, and they can go in the funniest places.
0: I really do.
1: Amazing. But however, you nearly always get another crop on them.
0: Yeah.
1: So I'm trying halos this year, Amy.
0: Yeah. How did you spell it before?
1: I think it's H-A-Y-L-O.
0: Yes.
1: And they're a cultivar of... Agria and something else. So you get nice flavoured potatoes, but they're a regular size, like golf ball size, and they're almost perfectly round.
0: Gosh, okay.
1: And I told you that your father complained about them at a barbecue at my place last year. They rolled off the plate so easily. But they are, and they're very nice flavoursome potatoes. Mm. So that's what I'm planting, and I'm about, mine are now chitting.
0: Excellent.
1: Yeah, I've decided I'm going to get them planted on the 25th of September.
0: Excellent. Well, I have entered the potato growing competition that CHS is running at the moment.
1: Oh, yes.
0: The Prolific Potato Producers, or the Triple P competition. And anybody who wants to enter has been given a Lizette potato, so it's
1: a dirty one.
0: And you have to grow it in a standard 9.6 litre bucket.
1: Yeah.
0: You know, just the bog standard bucket you buy for 70 cents or whatever.
1: That's right.
0: What you grow it in is up to you.
1: Yes.
0: But you have to bring along to the December Garden Life session, start of December, and tip the bucket out.
1: And they'll count.
0: And they'll count how many potatoes you've produced.
1: Is it going to count how many potatoes, or are they going to weigh them?
0: It's going to be a bit of everything. So there'll be how many potatoes, how few potatoes, the weirdest potato, the biggest potato,
1: things like this.
0: Yeah, so there's going to be a bit of fun. And so I'm looking forward to that. All the board, I think, are doing it.
1: Yeah.
0: And quite a few of the members.
1: And I have to admit, I've been very slack. But I've just finally got my garlic and my shallots in.
0: We only planted garlic out a couple of weeks ago as well.
1: Yeah. It's warming up. And I think, you know, I know they say to put it in the shortest day and harvest on the longest day. But it just seems to sit in the ground, that cold, dark ground, for so long before doing anything. And then if you put it in August, usually I would do it at the beginning, not the end. It only takes 10 days and you've got decent shoots coming up. Whereas, you know, in the wintertime, you're looking at 2, 3, 4 weeks before you see the first little thing.
0: And you think you've done something wrong
1: and you're like, of it.
0: Is it dead in there?
1: Yeah, so mine will be going back into my big black tubs again. Yeah.
0: And that keeps them nice and warm as well.
1: The black tubs do a really good job, and I just empty out half the mix that's in them and replace that with some more new stuff.
0: Yeah.
1: With some more, because they're heavy feeders, so I put lots of stuff back
0: in
1: them.
0: They do like a lot of feed.
1: Yeah.
0: If you want good garlic, you have to feed it.
1: And also, for me, growing it in a tub means I can keep the weeds at bay very much more easily than in the garden.
0: Oh, yes. Yeah. Very true.
1: Yeah.
0: If you've got fruit trees, hopefully you've already sprayed them and pruned them and sprayed them.
1: Yeah.
0: And then you should be starting to look at maybe fertilising them if they're starting to bring on new growth.
1: Yeah, we've just planted two more fruit trees in our little orchard, a pear, and I keep thinking, I want to say Commodore, but it's not Conference.
0: Oh, Conference, yes.
1: Pear, because it's self-fertilising.
0: Yep.
1: And we've also planted a plum, and that's a Hawera plum.
0: Oh, yeah.
1: And that is self-fertilising, because there's no other plants, trees around our way. And I think the frost will probably have done them good, given them a good sort of, you know, time when they're fast asleep, and when they finally wake up in spring, they'll really sprout forth.
0: A burst of energy.
1: And the orange tree we planted last year, we did a lot of taking baby, you know, little plants, little oranges off, and we've kept about 15 oranges, and they've been great.
0: Oh.
1: And we thought we'd better cover the tree when we had those days we were going to have those -4, -5s, just in case. Mm-hmm. We don't want to lose it now that it's growing so well. But we really didn't need to bother, because it doesn't seem to have worried them at all.
0: Oh, that's good.
1: Yeah,
0: that's really good.
1: Our little orchard
0: is coming along nicely.
1: Oh,
0: I love to hear that.
1: Yeah.
0: Well, what about the flower situation? Are you putting any more dahlias in?
1: Yes, well...
0: Should I not have asked?
1: I said I'm not going to plant another dahlia until...

0: till I see what comes up this year, because I shifted a lot of mine because I had them in the wrong places.
1: Yeah.
0: But my little niece up in Blenheim has taken a mad delight in pom-pom dahlias.
1: Oh, they are so gorgeous,
0: promised
1: aren't they?
0: Her. She's a teenager and she really wants some pom-poms. So I said, okay, I'll order you some. And so I couldn't help but order some for me too. So I've got six more dahlias coming.
1: Oh, that sounds nice.
0: So we'll see.
1: But yeah, so now's the time to be thinking about that kind of thing, or propagating them if you've got summer perennials to propagate, or planting them out if that's what you want to start. Yeah.
0: My peonies are coming through, which is quite good.
1: Hmm. Is it early for them now?
0: Well, one of them is coming through. And every time there's been a frost coming up, I've gone out and covered it.
1: Good.
0: But it's so determined now. Yeah. I think it's decided it's time. So now it's about 20 or 30 centimetres high.
1: Gosh, so it's well and truly gone.
0: So it's definitely decided. And I think it's a big sort of one of the new ones I planted last year. Because, you know, I can't remember where I plant them now. I'm not a very disciplined gardener in that I put pigs down and telling me what they all are.
1: No.
0: So I just let them go
1: wild. That's a lot
0: wild.
1: Of work, that is right.
0: And I like it to go wild.
1: Yeah.
0: So how about you? How about the chilies?
1: Chilies are going really, really well. We have... Hopefully by the time you're listening to this, we've already potted out, done our first pot out. So our babies are 5 to 10 centimetres tall.
0: Good.
1: Got a couple of sets of true leaves on them, so they're looking really good.
0: Oh, excellent.
1: So, off to a very good start.
0: And how about the veggies? Have you planted any veggies out there?
1: The kale and the beetroot and the pak choy, and we planted garlic as well. And there should hopefully be, there was another one, spring onions.
0: All right.
1: Yeah. Yes. And there's going to be more, but we just haven't confirmed what else we're doing next.
0: That's right. Yeah, well, that's right. I planted coriander, silver beet, and pak choy in the very shadiest corner of my garden. Well, that has kept me going. I mean, the pak choy, I just chop off a couple and leave them in the ground and get my second crop on them.
1: Because you just pick and come again.
0: Yeah, they pick and come. And then and the coriander's been great.
1: Mm.
0: It hasn't grown lush, but it's been plenty of leaves there for me to be able to use for my Asian salads and things.
1: Yum.
0: So, so it was a good experiment.
1: Nice.
0: Yeah,
1: so we're almost certainly going to do some pumpkins of some kind.
0: Oh, I love pumpkins, but, you know, I haven't got room for a pumpkin to go mad.
1: I know, but we're almost certainly going to do pumpkin. We'll do some corn. We'll do some carrots because we'll do rainbow carrots.
0: Yeah.
1: And we'll probably do something like peas or beans.
0: Yeah. But beans are always prolific, aren't they?
1: Absolutely, yes. Yeah. So we'll see how those go.
0: Yes.
1: But we're looking forward to trying a few more things.
0: So we're all getting excited.
1: I know. This is the time of year you get a little bit mad. I was telling a friend she bought a lot from King's. She sent me a picture of what she bought from King's Seeds, and it was ridiculous amounts of seeds. And so I made a note to remind other people, don't forget to check what you already have before you go seed shopping.
0: Well, also, you know, the sun's shining. And even though we've got, you know, the weather, cold snaps are coming through, we get excited once we get to early September. We think, whoopee, spring is here. But unfortunately, we can still have frosts.
1: Yep.
0: And all the experts at the Horticultural Society tell us, do not get excited till after show weekend. And it seems so far away that you think, surely I can get things in the ground before then.
1: Yes.
0: But let me tell you, if you don't plant them till then, you're wise, because they will go away like a rocket.
1: Yes.
0: And all the things will struggle along, and they may hurry up once show weekend comes along, but they've been out in the cold, wet ground, and they're not
1: They're not really interested.
0: Yeah, I know.
1: Yeah.
0: But I know every year I get enthusiastic.
1: It's so easy.
0: I know. Throw things at you.
1: It's like the new year, right? It's like the new gardening year.
0: It is exactly a new gardening year.
1: You make all these promises and resolutions.
0: I'd have my beans in now because I love beans so much. And yet, you know, I'd be going out every day saying, where's my bean? Where's my bean? You know, you'd think all these years later I'd learnt the lesson.
1: No.
0: So what else? Yes.
1: Enthusiasm. Talking about enthusiasm. Spring bulbs.
0: Yes.
1: Although we're getting excited about vegetables and what else we're doing in the garden, spring bulbs are really the thing right now.
0: They are. I mean, they haven't really gone mad in the park yet.
1: No, but they're poking their heads up.
0: They are. They're poking their heads
1: up every day. So
0: yeah.
1: And of course, it's a spring show season.
0: It is indeed. So, September, October, isn't it?
1: Yes, yeah, September, basically. October. So I

0: thought I would do a little wee rundown of the shows coming up through
1: September. What a good idea. Yep.
0: So the first set coming up is actually at the Garden Life in September, so the 1st and 2nd of September.
1: Yes.
0: We're incorporating the Daffodil Championship as part of Garden Life this year, rather than hosting it on a weekend. And it's to encourage people to bring some blooms in to display or to enter the competition.
1: Mm-hmm.
0: If you want to enter the competition, you bring them in on the Tuesday. Mm-hmm. If you just want them to display, you can bring them either day. And there'll be a lovely display of daffodils up the front for everybody who comes to Garden Life and also the public on the Wednesday.
1: And what about who's going to do the judging?
0: Ah, that'll be Dave Adams and Joseph Austin.
1: Oh, okay. So the ones who are the daffodil people.
0: The daffodil experts.
1: The
0: daffodil experts. So that's going to kick off the season. Now, related to that, our little daffodil group is actually off the ground again, and the daffodils have just started up again. So we've had a couple of meetings now. We've got another one in September on the 17th of September. It's the third Monday anyway.
1: Yeah.
0: And like we're prepping for the shows, essentially, and learning about daffodils and how to show them if that's what you want to do.
1: And is Dave Adams helping you?
0: He is absolutely helping, sharing his wisdom and his resources. So.
1: Well, there's one thing he knows is daffodils.
0: Oh, it really is. It really, really is. So everyone is welcome.
1: Oh, that's good then, isn't it? Yes.
0: So that'll kick off the season, and so that's a Tuesday, Wednesday. The next show after that is the Rickett and Horticultural Show. That's a spring show, so that includes daffodils, but is more than just daffodils.
1: Yeah, more things as well,
0: and that's Saturday the 12th of September at St. Peter's Church Hall at Church Corner.
1: Yes, yeah. Yeah, they have that every year, and it's usually extremely well attended, isn't it? People love it.
0: Yeah, it's gorgeous. They've got, you know, all kinds of other cut flowers on display. They've got floral art. They've got potted flowers and plants.
1: And do they have sales tables?
0: Yes, they've got sales tables. They've got, you know, an afternoon tea you can buy, you know, essentially Devonshire tea.
1: Yeah.
0: And it's just a nice wee community show.
1: Yeah, I think that's lovely, actually.
0: Yeah, it's a nice wee community show. And I'm not 100% sure, but it might be free entry this year.
1: Oh, well.
0: So that's quite nice. So that's the 12th of September. And then there's a gap. There's no show in locally, but I'm going up to the national show up in Hamilton at the Hamilton Gardens.
1: Yes.
0: So
1: the Hamilton Gardens will be worth going to anyway. Amazing. Yes.
0: So the weekend after that, the 26th and 27th of September, is the Botanical Expo out at the Lincoln Event Centre. And that's a big event. So
1: that
0: has got... obviously, the CHS is there. We run the daffodil show.
1: Yeah, and that's a local daffodil show, isn't it?
0: Yes, it's a local daffodil show. It's a Christchurch daffodil show. Then you also have the New Zealand Alpine Society run their show. You've got the Orchids are running a show, and you've got the Bonsai are running a show.
1: Oh, that's...
0: And there's floral art.
1: Yeah.
0: And there's a bunch of sort of workshops or demonstrations, and there's a bunch of sales tables.
1: Yes, well, the sales tables are what always give...
0: It's plants that you can't get otherwise.
1: Because it's mostly alpines, isn't it?
0: A big selection of alpines, yes.
1: And quite often very rare.

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2: Welcome to the Bridge Zone. You're at the table with Barry and Mariana. How many more sleeps, Barry? I've got four more sleeps before I end up in Dunedin and play in the South Island Pier. I've got a lovely email today to say that my entry fee has been received and I am now marked as paid.
3: And you think she came up with that number easily, guys. She did not. She had to count on her fingers to get to four.
2: Almost as good as your list of things to take to a tournament. And then another five more sleeps until the NZB Youth Weekend. It's all happening.
3: Well, hopefully all those youth players are looking forward to it.
2: And you know, all he wants to talk to me about, listeners, all he wants to talk to me is about a cat.
3: Is Alex a youth player or not?
2: She is, and she is going to be there in Christchurch.
3: So, yeah, I was playing against Alex Meyer on Thursday night. One of the benefits of online bridge, and I know I keep harping on about it, is you get to see people's pets online sometime. And Shadow the cat came on. And Shadow is a very good-looking cat. Shadow is a girl, and I understand that she sent you a photo of a Shadow. Are we able to share that somehow?
2: I will put it up on the blurb with NZB.
3: And Shadow is going to be world-famous in New Zealand. Did you hear I moved to Howick?
2: What's up with that?
3: In Auckland Interclub on Friday night, which is played online, I got a late call-up. Howick were short of a few players, so Douglas Russell, who was also not from Howick, and I ended up playing for Howick against your friend John Craig.
2: Who was he playing with? Mary?
3: He was playing with Jacinda. So that was a lot of fun. We played a couple of 14-board matches. We played 14 boards against John and Jacinda and 14 boards against their other pair.
2: So who was in your team?
3: We had Cheryl Windsor and Joey Chang. So Howick moved up 7th out of 8 to 5th out of 8. They're on the charge.
2: Ifayakine. Coming up next, it's time for the Gin Club. That's juniors, intermediates and novice. And our man on the spot, Mr. Gin himself, it's Ross Longney.

0: Hey, it's Mr. Jin. How are you this morning?
1: I'm very, very well. Beautiful, beautiful winter's morning. Last of the winter mornings, I suppose. Morning, Barry. How are you?
2: Good morning, Ross. We're just talking off air that I think Ross needs to get a job. He could work out 8-hour days. That would be good for him.
1: That would finish me off, I think, Barry, at my age. Hey, my gosh, there's a lot of tournaments around over the weekend, and there's heaps on next weekend as well. So I don't know whether this is boring everybody, but I really love to mention these successes of our gym club members. So here we go. Havelock North, Raywin Davidson from Taradale and Katie Cassidy won that one. Averaged 63.23%. Oh. Wonderful. Now, Mount Albert Junior Tournament, that was the third round of the Auckland Gin Club circuit. Aha, but a change of result.

0: had a win by Rika and Punjet from Remuera ahead of Alistair Bury and Alex Lewin. A great turn up there from those two Mr. and Mrs. from Remuera. The ITL Invercargill Junior, won by Stephanie McIntyre and Diana Davis. They were both from Gore, and the intermediate tournament, which they held in conjunction, was also won by a Gore pair. We'll mention those in a minute. Now, the Juno Gin, New Plymouth Intermediate. What a great sponsor they have, Juno Gin. Fantastic. That was won by Pam Hawkins and Joe Bertram, both from New Plymouth. Otaki Junior was won by Mark and Chris Colson, both from Picton. Well done, Mark and Chris. And the New World Paihia Junior, Robin Galvin from Kerikeri and Jan McLeod from Paihia. They averaged over 61% on the day. And the intermediate, another great sponsor, Caller Geek, Nelson Intermediate. 14 tables there. Tony Adamson from Richmond and Terry Zindel from Nelson won that. And then we come up the country to Havelock North Intermediate. Marit van Rangelrooy from Hastings and Robin Anderson. The ALT Invercargill, Sue McGowan and Henny Pay from Gore. And the Juno Gin New Plymouth Intermediate, 12 tables. Brenda Simpson from Hawera, Diane White from New Plymouth. They had a 48% in the morning, but they smashed the 66% out in the afternoon to take that. And then Otaki Intermediate, also nearly 14 tables, Cindy Lowndes from Fielding and Alistair James from Palmerston North.
1: Whoop, whoop. Jack Basketball. James is dead.
0: Is that Jack's dad?
1: That is Alistair. And Alistair and Cindy have been a partnership for a number of years.
0: Excellent. Well, that's a good result. Giving a few B points into the James family anyway. That's good. Now, where we were, the New World Paihia Intermediate. That was won by Eva McKinnon and Vanessa Goldrick, both from Whangarei. They were unbeatable after having smashed out a 70.14% in the morning.
2: Think you snuck into second though, Ross?
0: We managed to come back and come second, and we were jolly pleased with that. It was a really nice tournament. My gosh, I've never been to a tournament where you had such a beautiful view. It was an interesting tournament. They had six junior tables, seven intermediate tables, and seven open tables, all booked out, full room, and a really nice feel about it. And other clubs, Kerikeri, I think, is going to run the same format in a few weeks' time because it just sort of worked for them up there. I thought quite a creative setup for a tournament. The main thing in a tournament, I think, is to have a full room, okay? Yes. Whether you've got mixture of novice, junior, intermediate, open, doesn't matter. If it's full, it feels good. Don't you agree?
2: It does. It's always better to have a full room than an empty room.
0: So they had this view. They were up a level right on the waterfront at Paihia, and it was just a beautiful morning. No cloud in the sky, no wind, and the sun was just sparkling off the harbour. It was hard to concentrate on the bridge, I'll say that. I'd say that's for sure. Heather Spooner ran those three separate sessions. The Opens were playing three boards a table. The rest of us were playing two boards a table. Ran it without a hitch. It was great. Now, you laugh at me and partner for travelling so far, but it wasn't us that had travelled the furthest. Okay?
1: Okay.
0: There was a pair of sisters that had come, one from Queenstown and one from Nelson.
2: Oh, wow.
0: To play in that tournament. Okay.
2: They weren't even from the same island.
0: They weren't. They had holidayed there for 50-odd years, so they'd come back, a bit like a Thelma and Louise visit, if you like, and they cleaned up with a second in the afternoon, and then they told me that their third sister was actually playing in the junior division and that their mother played bridge until she was in her 90s.
1: Fantastic.
0: That was, I thought that was nice. I did write their names down, and now I can't.
2: Well, hang on, I can fill in some time while you're waiting. 148's a good number, Mariana.
1: What's that for?
2: That's how many B points Mr. Longney's on. He's only 61 short of the record. Now, he hasn't owned up that he's going for this record, but he's only 61 short. He's got 4 months to do it in.
1: There you go.
2: That's James's record that he set last year at 209.
0: Oh, I don't think so, Barry.
1: Come on, Mr.
2: Look, only 61. He's not owning up, Mariana, but we all know it. He's 61 away.
0: Actually, it was quite a good result on the weekend. It was like only 100K per B point, so it was better than when we went to the hut, Barry.
2: It was. Yeah, you were down to the very small decimals per K of that.
0: The Paihia Club is a thriving club.

0: Many of our listeners will know Jane Stearns, and she moved up there a few years ago. And when she moved up, they had less than 30 members, and now they've got over 80 members in the club. And she's got lessons going during the day and at night, which some clubs don't do. She said that it's been fantastic, and the growth over the last 4 years has been wonderful. You've got an enthusiastic bunch of juniors, and a group of them have actually registered for Congress, and they're off down there. Whether they're going to do well or not, they don't care. They just really love their bridge and they're away. They've packed their bags virtually. I'm not sure whether she's going to Congress. Luca Harness, she's off to the youth weekend. This is a heads up for other clubs. All her expenses, other than what New Zealand Bridge are paying, are being funded by her club.
1: What club is that, Ross?
0: Paihia.
1: Paihia. Great effort. Go
2: Paihia. Did you get to meet Luca?
0: Luca wasn't actually playing.
2: That's
0: yeah, she's 21 or so, maybe 22 now. She was the drive behind the club's float last year that they put into the town Christmas parade. And blow me, they won first overall prize for their
1: float. Really?
0: So she's a wonderful club member.
2: Yes, I'm looking forward to meeting Luca next weekend.
0: Just another little aside. Remember I mentioned Tamati Greig?
2: Yep.
0: I actually was looking for him and I see he hasn't played very much lately. One of the intermediate winners, along with Vanessa Yvonne, is Tamati's grandmother. And so I asked her, you know, what's he up to? He's now living in Australia, northern Queensland, I think, landscape gardening, but still playing quite a bit of bridge online.
1: That's good.
0: He has a partner, Eugene, from the USA, I think, that he plays with. Now, here's a story. This will intrigue one or two of our members. He was playing with Marcus a couple of weeks ago, Dudley, a couple of weeks ago online. I think it was Levin. And his grandmother told me that actually while he was playing that, he was also playing another session on another device with another partner, with Eugene. So he was playing with Marcus and Eugene simultaneously. He got first in one session and second in the other. It is a challenge for some of our more dexterous players, if you like. Two sessions playing simultaneously. Another interesting little quirk that they have up there in Paihia, and that you'll love this, Barry. This one's for you. They open the bar three rounds from the end of the play, and you can have your last two tables with a glass of rum and coke or a glass of wine.
1: Great and idea, but for God's sake, don't tell Mariana about that. She'll be off up many, there in a flash.
0: And many took advantage of it too. It was quite funny.
1: I just want to mention one of your gin club members, one of your more famous gin club members, and he was born and bred in Taranaki. So Craig Barrett, I've mentioned him before. You know, he walked at the Olympic Games. I think he got a silver medal at the Commonwealth Games. He showed up in New Plymouth over the weekend and played in the Open.
0: I'm sure he acquitted himself well, being a great gin club member. Okay, now, next weekend, or this weekend coming up, there's a lot on. Interestingly, intermediates, Ashburton is fully booked out with 16 tables. And so is their junior tournament. Remira has their intermediate tournament on, and if you recall, that's the third leg of the circuit, but only eight tables. Alongside the Open tournament, which has currently got seven tables, so 15 tables in that big club, is not the full room that we were talking about in Paihia. I can't explain it. It's nothing to do with the difference between $45 and $35. It's just the nature of the game, I guess.
1: Where are you headed on the weekend?
0: To Auckland.
1: Of course you are.
0: Not so far. I couldn't go to Hutt, I couldn't go to Tauranga, and I couldn't go to Whanganui, all of which has intermediate tournaments. Whanganui is on Sunday, though, so I was tempted, because that's a Swiss. That would be quite fun. Junior tournaments, I mentioned Ashburton, also Kaikoura and Tauranga. Tauranga also has a novice tournament on, which I think is most commendable.
1: The Swiss Pairs, Ross. I was talking to Mariana about New Plymouth. They held an ordinary pairs event on Saturday, got nine tables. They held a Swiss Pairs on the Sunday and got 21 tables. It just shows you how popular the Swiss Pairs are.
0: I noticed that, yeah. That intermediate Swiss Pairs in Whanganui, which is pretty close to Wellington and Palmerston and New Plymouth, I think they'll get a good turnout for that. I would love to be able to go. You want to pay the airfare, Barry?
1: Well, they've got a plane that goes from Warkworth to Whanganui, I don't know.
0: Oh, we'll hire executive jet, eh?
1: Charter a jet, of course, yeah. Money's no object to...
0: Not the bridge, though. Well-funded.
2: Hey, it's already spent the minute we open our mouth. Our budget is...

0: over.
1: That's the wrap for this week.
0: Catch up with us next week. The Gin Man leads you out with the Gin Club motto.
1: Observe omne nemenem time. Respect all, fear none. Have a good week.
2: Light it and send it out.
3: Send it out now.
4: What's that? What are you holding up there? It's a pen.
0: Yeah.
4: What does it say?
0: New Zealand Bridge 2026 Youth Camp. Join the Wolf Pack.
4: You've got your own pens printed.
0: I actually dropped off to the club today 200 pens that I ordered for them, and they're wooden ones with Hamilton Bridge Club.
4: How much do they cost?
0: I got 200 for $134.
4: That's less than $2 a pen. That's 65 cents. That's cheap as, isn't it?
0: And this is what we've got on it. Hamilton Bridge Club. Bid, bond, belong. They look pretty cool. It's discussion time, and Barry comes up with the tip. So I have a question for you.
4: Okay.
0: This is about when you pull your cards from and you evaluate your hand. My question is, in an expert's brain, and I'm saying that you're an expert, how long does it take you to go through your mental checklist?
4: Really? Probably not that long. I'd say under a minute. Well, under a minute.
0: Under 30 seconds?
4: Well, I mean, it depends what you mean. Once I've sorted it, I always sort my hand. Once I've sorted it, I'd say probably maybe just over 30 seconds. Count my points, work out what my shape is, figure out whether I've got an opening hand, whether it be a week two or whether it be opening at the one level or whether it's opening two trumps or two clubs or whatever. And I sort of do try to look at it and think, you know, what problems am I going to, if I open the bidding, what I think I'm going to open, what is the problem response for me where I'm going to have a problem? If I open a diamond and partner bids a spade, what am I going to do next? That sort of thing.
0: That sounds like a tip, Barry.
4: Well, there you go. It's probably always a good thing to do is before you ever make a bid, work out if you open the bidding and partner responds in something that you're short of, which is what they're liable to do, what are you going to rebid? So you should be looking at your opening bid and your rebid.
0: Actually, I got called to a hand when we were in supportive play on Thursday morning, partner in his rebid, and we've talked about this thousands of times. And the person opens one club, their partner responded one spade, and then the next minute he's bidding two hearts. And and anyway, they end up in this horrific contract. And then he called me over and he said, I told a lie. I said, what do you mean you told a lie? He said, well, I bid my second bid, but I didn't have what that bid said. And he said, I didn't know what to do. And so we had a little look at it in the afternoon, and the same old story, Barry. He should have opened one no trump.
4: That is so often the case in these situations. That's why you should figure out what your rebid's going to be, because quite often you'll discover, well, I better open a no trump because I don't have a rebid.
0: Yeah.
4: And one no trump, particularly when you're playing ACOL, it doesn't mean that you've got a stopper in every suit. If you've got 12 to 14 points, the chances of you having a stopper in every suit is remote. Sometimes you'll have two suits without a stopper in. All you're trying to get across is your general shape and your point count to partner, that you've got a balanced hand and you've got 12 to 14 points, or 15 to 17 if that's what you play. So it's not saying anything about having all the suits stopped. Partner might be just about to transfer you to a major, whatever they're going to do. They're probably not going to leave you in no trumps unless they're pretty balanced too.
0: In the dinner lessons, when we're always saying about opening at the one level radar and the one no trump, we always say, remember, if you have 12 to 14, you have another check to do. You need to check shape before you think about it. And you could say that till you're blue in the face, Barry. It just doesn't get in.
4: I don't play ACOL much anymore, but the good thing about ACOL is all those rubbishy-looking 12 to 14 points with a bit of this and a bit of that, they all go into the one-note trump, and you get rid of all those hands. And when you open a suit, you've usually got a two-suited hand or a single-suited hand, and you've usually got an easy rebid.
0: Now, I want you to elaborate more on what's my partner's problem response. What did you say?
4: When you open the bidding and you've got a singleton or even a void,

0: good chance, and nobody's written a book about this, I don't believe them. Well, maybe they have. But if you open a suit and you've got a singleton in another suit, there's a pretty good chance if partner bids at all that they're going to bid that suit.
1: Wonder what the odds are if anyone's actually done any odds on it.
0: I'm sure they have, but I mean, it seems logical to me that if you haven't got many of them and partner's going to bid, you're probably going to bid them. Or that's as long as one of the opponents don't get in ahead of them. That could happen. I don't know. I've just got in the habit of doing that. I think if partner bids one of those, what will I do then? I mean, occasionally, if I've got an awkward shaped hand, I might decide to rebid a no trump even with a singleton in partner's suit. Some people don't like doing that. Well, I don't like it, but sometimes it's the best of a bad lot is just rebidding a no trump. If you've got a hand like maybe say you've got one spade, three hearts, four diamonds, and five clubs, so you open a club and partner bids a spade. I mean, I don't like rebidding five card suits. I haven't got enough points to bid two diamonds because that would be a reverse, wouldn't it? 16 plus, and I've only got 12 or 13 points. I'm just gonna, if I'm playing a strong no trump system, I'm gonna rebid a no trump on this hand. And if I'm playing Ekol and I've got 15, 16, well, I suppose I could reverse in that situation if I had 16. But with 15, I'd probably just rebid a no trump to show 15 to 17. And I've got a singleton in partner's suit. Well, it's probably not the worst thing I'll do all year.

0: judging. Good morning.
1: Well, she sounds grumpy already, Mariana.
0: Oh, so you don't want to ask the question?
1: I'm too scared to ask the question.
0: That's why we pay you the big bucks. Can you remember you saying that a lot of the times?
1: So we had a question from an avid listener to the Bridge Zone. They were defending a contract and played a card to a trick and realised they'd revoked. It was the Ace of Diamonds, by the way, I heard. So they left it on the table and picked another card to follow suit with. But the fun didn't stop there. Dummy then pointed out, touching their card, saying, there are two cards. So when they went to play the second time, they put down two cards at once. One of those was the Ace of Spades. We weren't talking about tiddlers here. Apparently the director was called at this point. And they wanted to know, can dummy touch the cards? What happens here?
2: Okay, I'm going to go through this slowly because I'm a wee bit confused. So they played a card to the trick. So the trick that they played the card to, they played the Ace of Diamonds and they had revoked. Is that right?
1: Yes.
2: And then they realised they had revoked, or had they played to the next trick?
1: They hadn't played to the next trick.
2: All right. So they'd revoked and then they left it on the table and picked up another card to follow suit.
1: That's right.
2: For everyone listening, it is really important. There are big differences in the revoke about what happens next, depending on what happened at the time and whether it's at the end of the hand. So first of all, you always call the director. The director will come to the table and they will make the ruling at that point. At this stage, their side has not played to the next trick, so the revoke is not established. Then they can do what they did, so they can put it on the table and pick up the card that they would have followed suit. Now, if that makes a difference to what happened by dummy or declarer next, because they're still playing to the same trick, they can change the cards that they played. So we got that bit straight. So if I've revoked and I call the director, the diamonds will stay on the table. I will play the card that I should have played to the revoke. If you have played subsequently to the revoke, the declarer or the dummy in this case, then that card can be changed. Mm-hmm. And if that means my partner might have played a different card, then there's a problem there because my partner, if they change their card, they will have a penalty card on the table as well.
0: Ah, all right. Okay.
2: But generally what happens is that the person that revoked, for whatever reason, is nearly always the last person to play to the trick. I have no idea why it's that way, but it does make life a lot easier. Okay, now dummy then points out there are two cards here. What does that mean?
1: They played the Ace of Diamonds, which is they shouldn't have done. That was the revoke. Then they said, oh, no, now they played the Ace of Spades, which was the right card they were meant to play. But right, when they played the Ace of Spades, there was another card underneath, which they put on the table at the same time.
2: I've got an unintended one there as well, have they? Okay, except, and this is really, really good, the problem with that, now, if the Ace of Spades is on top and no one has seen the card underneath, then I don't think there's a problem with that. Dummy could have pointed out, could call the director once defender had pointed out that they had revoked, right? But Dummy cannot initiate a call to the director, and Dummy cannot point out that there's been an infraction of any sort during the play of the card.

0: that was one of the questions that we had.
1: This is like an exam question where someone's having a nightmare and trying to make it up as they go along. So I'm not sure that it actually happened.
2: It did really happen.
1: So we've got the remote trip, and the Ace of Spades has presumably won the trip now. The person that played the Ace of Spades will be on lead.
0: Yep.
1: If the card they pulled out at the same time is visible, then in that case, there'll be two penalty cards on the table. They will be on lead. If they're different suits, the clearer can say which one they want played. If it's, they're the same suit, when they play the one of them, the other one gets restored to their hand. But if they're different suits, that doesn't happen. So the clearer can say which one they want them to play. So if they've been really unlucky and they've got the Ace of Diamonds and the Two of Diamonds on the table, guess what the clearer's going to ask for?
2: What the ace?
1: No mention that the director was called for the revoke, and they want to know, can dummy touch their cards? No player can touch another player's cards. The clearer can, because we used to always be able to, but it is strongly recommended the clearer calls the cards from dummy. And apart from that, no one touches anyone else's cards. The clearer does not rearrange dummy's hand. Dummy doesn't touch anything. They sit on their hands and they do what they're told. And they do it happily. And they don't do it by having their hands wavering over cards. They don't do it by focusing on something specific. And they don't do it by making comments during the play. That is absolutely not allowed.
2: They have to do it happily. They can't even do it just a little bit grumpily.
1: Well, I suppose they can. But we all need to be happy at the bridge table.
2: Okay. What a mess. Okay,
1: and in all fairness, if they'd called the director at the time they had revoked, if the person who had revoked had called the director when they went to correct it, the second part of this probably would never have happened.
0: That's right. Absolutely.
2: That is true. That is true.
1: All right, just to prove my point about calling the director.
2: Yeah, well, when Mariana and I read this email, we thought, oh, my God, the judge is going to have a fit when she sees this.
0: Yeah. It's
2: going
0: to be a fear of the day.
1: Okay, how can I stop reduce my mistakes at the table? By thinking before you do anything. It is really easy to revoke. Sometimes we're a prick ahead of ourselves, which is why it's really hard to choose unintended during card play. Or we have just done something silly, a cow flew by, whatever, things happen like that. The best way we can improve our play is to focus and concentrate.
0: There we go.
1: All right.
0: But don't watch the cows flying by, Barry.
1: To all your beginners, anything that anyone has ever done as a beginner, someone far more experienced has done a lot worse somewhere along the line. So these things happen, they're part of the game. That's why we call the director.
2: And I'm sure if we asked the bailiff, he could probably, Mariana, tell us a couple of stories about his partner.
1: There's lots of people that can tell stories about lots of people. Like, I don't know, safety plays brings to mind.
0: Oh, here we go.
2: I think that story's turned into legend.
1: If we really want to go down that road.
0: Yeah, two can play that game, Mary. Well, thank you so much for that. And people, the core instruction this week is call the director.
2: Well, there's a new one for us.
1: Believe me, so many things that go wrong would not go wrong if we called the director at the time.
2: Thank you, Julie.
1: Good luck. Have fun. Enjoy yourselves.
0: That's all we've got time for this week, folks. If you're out and about playing bridge, have an awesome time, and we'll see you at the tables.
2: Bye for now.
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